0: charges, including one in danger of an attempted murder of a first responder. Further details on his alleged crimes have not yet been released. Former Kentucky Governor Matt Bevin's asking he be released from custody immediately. Last week, Bevin was arrested in Bourbon County and taken to a Louisville jail months after he allegedly refused to turn over financial records in a case involving his divorce, as well as a case involving child support for one of his children. Bevin then refused to attend court appearances, leading to a judge issuing a warrant for his arrest. Flags are at half-staff across Kentucky in observance of 9/11 today. Governor Andy Beshear has ordered flags lowered at public buildings as the nation marks the 25th anniversary of the terror attacks on the World Trade Center and the Pentagon. Nearly 3,000 people were killed, which is now known as the deadliest terror attack in human history. The governor is encouraging individuals, businesses, and organizations to take part in the tribute by lowering flags today as well. I'm Rob Nichols.
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2: Mostly cloudy skies today. Some scattered showers and isolated storms. High temps in the lower 80s. Mostly cloudy with some scattered showers and storms tonight. Low down to 70. Saturday, partly sunny. A 60% chance of showers and storms. The overall severe weather threats are low. Highs at 88. Now on Saturday, most of the early morning hours will be cloudy. Then we'll work in some sun. Mainly clear Saturday night. Low down to 68. I'm 14. First alert. Meteorologist Byron Douglas.
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11: Lady, let us get to the opening drive.
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11: Woo! That was a full-blown butt-whooping down under last night. Netflix's first foray into regular season, well, I guess non-Christmas Day football.
16: Yeah.
11: With Ian Eagle, Noah Eagle, my Nepo baby brother-in-arms, and Luke Kuechly shepherding everyone through that moment as the 49ers put it on the Rams enthusiastically, 27-7. Dad, Brock Purdy, 3 touchdown passes in this game. The tale of 2 very different travel patterns over there. And a Rams offense that was one of the best in the NFL last year, one of the highest scoring in the NFL, held to just 1 touchdown in this game on an uncharacteristically off night from Matthew Stafford. And you could feel it welling up as the game went along. The overreactions coming today for the team that was the most heralded during the offseason, that brought in Miles Garrett.

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2: 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Huge crowd of folks getting ready for Cats and Alabama tomorrow. Our pregame show will start at 11:30 tomorrow morning. Is that right, Billy? Billy?
3: 11:30 to 1:30
2: tomorrow morning. We will be doing the show at the new Walk-Ons. For those of you who are wanting to go to the game, the bus does run from Walk-Ons. KS Bar side will actually not be open yet. They still have some stuff to do on it, but we will be on the Walk-On side. I would say to you, if you haven't visited the place yet, you definitely want to do that. I believe they open their doors at 10. I think that's correct. But we will be there starting at 11:30. The bus will run, same rules as last week. You can take the bus as long as you go to one of those restaurants before or after. Parking lot was packed last week, so I would say make sure you get there early. And also they'll be open tonight, et cetera. Should be a great environment. Really encourage you to check that place out. I've said before, I think it's the best sports bar food that's been in this city in a long time. 859-280-2287. One person writes, Matt, if Kentucky and Willstein beat Alabama tomorrow, is that compared to and is as unexpected as Mark Pope beating Duke a couple of years ago in the Champions Classic? It's bigger. I mean, the Champions Classic game was big for Mark Pope. I mean, it really kicked us off in a positive realm. But ultimately, a college basketball regular season game is never as important as a college football regular season game. So I would say this would be bigger.
4: This would be much bigger, but I'll admit I never considered the similarities in a statement right away like that, because I remember doing our rapid reaction yelling, he won the offseason, he won the first test. Like, you would say that about Stein right now, beating Alabama in football would be much bigger looking at our history.
2: But it was Duke, and we hadn't beaten them in a while. And so, you know, Ryan, it was a big deal. I just think you can win a game like this in the regular season. This game and the South Carolina game are probably the difference in whether we go to a bowl or not. I mean, it's that early in the year, but it is a massive thing.
3: Yeah, the win the Pope got over Duke kind of put a feather in his hat, and that's what Will Stein could do, you know, put his stamp on what he's trying to do here at UK. But, you know, I kind of look at Pope and Kalen DeBoer almost the same. They both replaced Titans. They're both in their third year. They both had kind of disappointing sophomore seasons. And if Kentucky's able to beat Alabama, Kalen DeBoer, his future is definitely in trouble.
2: While we're talking about football, Shannon, Texas and Ohio State will be the game after ours. Might end up being one of the most watched games of the season. Arch Manning, do you have a pick in that one?
5: I think Texas is going to win. I know that we got one Buckeye fan out there that was yelling at me during the pre-show. But
2: where's the Buckeye fan?
5: He's over here somewhere. Right there.
3: There he is.
2: Yeah. You're wearing blue. Is that for your wife? What? Yeah, no one wants to do your stupid chants, okay? I'm just asking you. All right, he's going to have a different conversation.
4: There we go. He's in blue-white. You can do that one.
2: Look, your wife is very embarrassed, and I understand that. At least you're wearing blue. That's very nice of you to do.
4: He can go to any section.
5: Would you take you agree with me, Texas pulls it off tomorrow
2: at home?
5: I'm
2: going to take Texas because they're at home.
5: Yep.
2: Yeah.
5: Yep.
2: I would say to folks, by the way, it is a stripe out tomorrow, but – folks at UK asked me to remind people, it does not mean to wear stripes. I think a lot of people, apparently the local stores have had a ton of people coming in, Drew, asking for shirts that are stripes.
4: Okay.
2: It does not mean to wear stripes. You get to pick one of the colors.
5: I've seen those striped overalls, of which I guess you could wear.
2: I don't think you're supposed to do that. You're supposed to actually wear the color of your section.
4: Yeah, we're striping the stadium. However, if you did wear blue, white stripes, I think you're at least trying. That
2: counts.
4: You
2: need to stand in the middle.
4: Remember, odd. Blue, no.
5: No.
4: Odd white, even blue.
2: Odd white.
4: There we go.
2: Right?
4: Which press box?
5: This is why this is not going to work. We're going to get it all twisted in our head.
2: Oh, it's going to work. It's going to work. And I'm usually pessimistic about this stuff.
5: Yeah.
2: But they've sent it out in advance. Mm-hmm. I think it's going to work. Who's up next?
6: Chase is up next.
2: Chase, go ahead, Chase.
7: What's up, Big Blue Nation? How we feeling about tomorrow?
2: There you go. Chase bringing the energy. I normally doesn't have that that excitement in his voice. Go ahead.
7: It was great seeing you all before the football game last week. I was just curious what Will Stein is going to do with the special team to confuse Alabama tomorrow.
2: Well, I appreciate the call. We've never seen Will Stein to see whether or not he's a fake punt, that kind of guy. Do you expect that he would be?
4: There'll be something tomorrow. I don't know about fake punt, but going for two, a fourth down, he will do something to try to get ahead and gain an advantage there. Probably going for two because Stein likes doing that.
2: By the way, Adam Luckett, who will be on the pregame show some with us tomorrow, he said in the last pregame show, he said when Will Stein plays against good teams, and I think tomorrow was an example of that. He expects that one of the first, maybe the first touchdown they score, they will go for two no matter what. That's kind of, he likes that philosophy. He didn't do it against Youngstown, maybe because it wasn't as strong an opponent, but he said to watch for when you score the first touchdown, immediately going for two. Do you like that philosophy?
3: I love it, and I think we're going to see that throughout the season. When there may be some trick plays even tomorrow. He kind of said as much during, when we came on our show during the spring practice, that he's not afraid to, you know, mix it up a little bit, keep the defense on their toes. So I think he'll probably bring it out tomorrow.
2: I think you have to do one tomorrow. Yeah. I mean, like, Chant, they're better than us. So for us to win, we're going to have a couple things go our way, whether it's creating turnovers or whether it gets a trick play. I think you're going to have to do one of those tomorrow.
5: I love it. Go out there, especially if you can score first, be aggressive, and just make a statement right there and go for two. You're up 8-0. That puts a lot of pressure
2: against
5: on them.
2: Against Youngstown, they won the toss. The math tells you to defer. He took the ball. I wonder if that's what he'll do for – I mean, he's a very math guy, but it looks like when it comes to winning the toss, he wants the ball.
5: I liked his answer that he had with Tom Leach on his radio show. He was talking about analytics, and he does, you know, dive into analytics, but he also uses common sense. So he says it's a good blend of both.
2: I feel like that's what every coach says. Every coach is like, I also use
5: Mark Pope's all analytics. We know that. I don't think he uses any common
2: sense. He doesn't use analytics because he only plays people 10 minutes, so I don't think that's true. We're going to take a break. Come back. Hour number two here at Country Boy. This is Kentucky Sports Radio.
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9: Welcome back. It is Kentucky Sports Radio, hour number two here on a cloudy day in Georgetown, but getting with a great, great crowd. Mass, I just went inside. Not only is the patio full, all of the inside is full as well. This is without question. Give yourselves a hand. Biggest crowd we've probably ever had. I'm going to say, this is the biggest crowd we've had for a remote in Kentucky. We've had bigger ones at the SEC tournament, but I think this is, Drew, our biggest crowd at a remote in Kentucky.
10: I have no doubt. I mentioned that start. I don't remember cars. I mean, this is a big piece of land here. There are cars all the way up the hill. It's also a very energetic and confident crowd. I don't think everyone here is picking us to win tomorrow, but there is a lot of belief and optimism about tomorrow's game.
9: Yeah, I mean, just so people understand, and it's being up in Bristol this weekend, it also confirmed this. The rest of the country, folks, they don't have this. All right? There's no other fan base in the country that has this on a Friday morning for a local radio show. It just does not exist anywhere else. I mean, there are more people here than will be potentially at SEC Nation tomorrow. And that's not even...
11: Oh, yeah.
9: I mean, I don't say that to be rude to SEC Nation, but that's probably true considering where they're set up. There are more people here, and that is a real blessing, and thank you guys for doing that. Thanks to... you can clap for that. 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They've specialized in direct emergency financial intervention, rent, utilities, and other bills for 9/11 military veterans. It is, of course, the 25th anniversary of 9/11. We would be remiss if we didn't...

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6: Oh, let's go, Yahoo.
7: What?
6: I love that. Tomorrow? Always been a big Yahoo guy.
7: You sure that wasn't the Youngstown State?
5: I'm telling you.
6: Shout out who? Pat 40?
7: Yahoo.
6: Who's a Yahoo?
5: Yahoo. How many points, Shannon, let's start with you. How many points do we have to score to win this game?
7: I feel like it's going to be quite a few points scored. I'm going to say it's got to be at least mid-30s. I'm going to say 35 at least.
5: Ryan?
8: I was going to go 28. I think it could be a slugfest for a lot of this game. So I'll say if they get to 28, I should feel pretty good about it.
6: Yeah, I'll say 27. Alabama's going to find the end zone a lot, unfortunately. It's just, what can we do?
5: I'm in your neck of the woods. Yeah. I mean, I think for us to win, we're going to have to score a lot. Yeah. I mean, I'm very pessimistic on us being able to stop them. But I do think we can score on them. I do think that there are points to get. I'm just very pessimistic. I'm not sure how good our defense is. Now, with that said, we didn't play our starting corners. We're going to play Alex Afari. We're going to be better than we looked against Youngstown. But I feel like their offense, I mean, that quarterback's going to give us a lot of problems. We need him to make mistakes. Our best chance is he's a true freshman on the road, has never played in an environment like this. We need to get him shook. I think that's part of the reason you're seeing Will Stein say all this about going crazy. He wants to shake their quarterback. But that kid's going to make some plays. And you saw last week, we were vulnerable to the little Youngstown State guy running. This guy's going to be better than that.
6: Yeah, there's a reason Stein's emphasizing this crowd. When you have a 19-year-old who's never played in anything like this, you can really get between his ears. And if you were to go up early, get him behind, playing from behind a little bit, I mean, it could be an absolute nightmare of a day for him. But at the same time, if he's comfortable and you're not getting pressure on him and letting him do what he wants, that could be a breakout game for him. It could be the start of something big. So the key is to really, really, really get in his head.
5: And it steamrolls. And I would say this to the folks who, and this isn't just for the people, although it's a lot for the people in the nice loge section where you have your bar, but this is also for other fans. The end of the first half and the beginning of the second half, we used to talk about that with Mark Stoops a lot. We didn't do a great job with that in the last game either. I mean, we let them score at the end. They started to move it a little bit at the start of the second half. People got to, like, stay in their seats and then get back in their seats for the third quarter, because I think those are key parts of the game. And a lot of times our fans are kind of lackadaisical in getting back to their seats for halftime.
6: Yeah, and if you're going, I was just talking to a friend, Travis, here. Drink water, because people were just falling down at their seats at the game last time. So please stay through the game, but also take care of yourself, because there were just those ambulance carts everywhere last Saturday in the concourse for people that weren't prepared for a full game.
5: We're going to try to get somebody on here to tell us the weather for tomorrow. Before we get the professional, Ryan, you like to tell us what the weather will be. What is it?
8: I put on my weather hat, scattered thunderstorms like all day tomorrow. Like it's just going to be hit or miss, I think, most of the day, so it's hard to tell.
7: So maybe it'll rain, maybe it won't, what you're saying.
8: So really, it's a 50-50 chance it might rain.
5: I understand. Who's up next?
9: Brant is up next.
5: Brant, go ahead, Brant. Brant!
10: Yes, I'm here. Can you hear me?
5: Go!
10: Hey, so just a few things. I think that the talent gap in the conference is really going to be shown that it's much closer than it was a few years ago. I think if you win on the offensive and defensive line, we can win the game. And then also the crowd should make Alabama's offensive line a little shaky. I was there in 21 when we beat Florida at home, and it was so loud you couldn't think, and the stadium was shaking, and they had like 8 penalties. So I think the same thing can happen tomorrow.
5: That's a huge thing. Florida had 8 false starts in 2021. That's famously when Dan Orlovsky was calling the game and said, I didn't know it got down like this in Lexington. That's what you need. You need that kind of crowd noise throughout the game. That can be a massive difference. And remember, these dudes have Alabama on their chest, but a lot of these guys have never played at Alabama or even at schools like Alabama. There's going to be a lot of guys coming in there tomorrow that it'll be the first real packed, hostile crowd they've ever been in because they were at UTEP or wherever else. So you can really rattle people, and we got a shot to do it, and our fans have got to be the ones to do it.
6: Yeah, and Alabama's still good. Don't get me wrong. They're number 12. They'll probably be ranked all year. But it's not the Alabamas of 5-10 years ago where they just walked in knowing they're all just months away from an NFL contract and playing a championship game. They've taken a little bit of a dip of DeBoer in that talent gap of what they had over the rest of the SEC.
5: And they have starters out, in case you haven't seen. They got one of their best offensive linemen are out. They just lost their safety for the game tomorrow. I mean, we are unbelievably, Ryan, completely healthy going into the game. Like, we're going into the game with literally an empty injury report, which I don't know in the history of watching Kentucky football, do I ever remember an empty injury report? We basically, again, knocking on wood, this can all change in moment one, but we are going into the game with no injury.
8: Yeah, you mentioned getting their backup running back, Barnes, back. Both our starting corners did not play against Youngstown State. They're both back, so it is kind of weird that we'd have a clearer, you know, injury report coming into the game. Just hope they stay injury free, because that's going to tell you. I mean, we got to strike first. We got to get momentum early. Can't let them get their confidence and get that Russell guy kind of.
5: Can you ever remember no injuries in a football game?
7: That's the goal, you know. Beat Youngstown State. Get a win that's going to make you feel good about kicking off the season, and nobody get hurt.
5: Nobody get hurt.
7: It was really a perfect first week.
5: You almost couldn't have asked for a better situation in the first week. Who's next?
9: Andrew is next.
5: Andrew, I got less than a minute. Go.
11: Two things real quick. 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Tomorrow night, Wildcat.
5: Appreciate the call. It is some bad news for Louisville. I don't know if you saw the story last night. Their women's professional soccer team looks like it might be moving to Cincinnati due to lack of support. The bad part of that, I mean, obviously it's bad for the soccer part, but that really hurts its attempts to get an NBA team. They'll be like, well, we gave you one professional team and you couldn't keep it. It looks like it may end up moving to Cincinnati. We will take a break. Be right back here at Country Boy. 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
1: Okay.
0: Wow.
1: 844-204-RICH, number to dial here on the program. Okay, phone calls. Let's go to Terzo in Iowa. All rise. What's up, Terzo? Congrats. Terz, bang, bang, Niner gang.
2: What's up, dude?
1: Got it done.
3: Bang, bang, down under Niner gang. That was a heck of a game. I really was excited to see that defense. I know I've been talking to you guys all off season about how I wanted to see that aspect of our team improved, and having Bosa and Warner back, you could just see how much faster they were able to play, and that defense looked absolutely phenomenal yesterday.
1: Listen, you got to be psyched because we were all getting set to anoint, and instead the Niners crowned. That's it. They crowned them, and they crushed them, and they were the better team. They had the better plan coming into the game. They had a better plan going to the game, and they have the better record leaving the game. And there's no other way to put it. And I just don't know if what they did is something that shows an Achilles heel that will keep the Rams from playing in their stadium in the last game of the year or even getting close to it. I don't know. But you got to feel good about it.
3: I don't know. No, I feel great about it. That offense looked fantastic. Having Black be able to come in and relieve McCaffrey, I know as a fantasy owner of McCaffrey as well too, I don't like necessarily seeing it, but just the change of pace really did improve that run offense. And as long as we can keep McCaffrey healthy, just like the rest of our players, it's going to make a huge difference going down the stretch. But this Rams team, let's be honest, I think that they just showed up at the wrong time. I have to feel they looked a little tired, and I don't think that this is anything that is going to change what the Rams do this season. I think they're still going to be right there with us. But Purdy looked amazing in the pocket. This was a heck of a team win. Now we just got to move on to Miami, and hopefully when we come back, we're able to shake off that jet lag in 10 days and enjoy maybe a 2-0 start.
1: Terzo, thanks for the call. It's Terzo and I, all right.
3: Appreciate you guys.
2: Did it.
1: Listen, just real quick about Christian McCaffrey. I know Cooper has him in fantasy and was going nuts when their rookie running back was toting the ball quite a bit, like he was winning a national championship game for Indiana.
2: He was good.
1: McCaffrey's 30. And let's if you can come up with wins like that, three touchdown passes, none of them are to him, and you don't have to rely on him. You don't have to give him 30, 40 touches and crazy stuff like that. That's a win for them. Got to play the long game here. I understand, Kyle doesn't care about your fantasy team. And they also had the better idea of going to the game in advance. They actually got to hang in the country. Not like that's what you do in the NFL.
2: Seems cool though.
1: I get it.
2: Yeah.
1: No, but it might help for team bonding and things like that. I don't know. And because they got a chance to spend some time in the country, they got to learn the lingo a little bit the hard way. The phrase calling something cracker in Australia is meaning something's excellent, amazing, terrific. And McCaffrey got his hair cut in Australia and had this very funny soundbite about learning the lingo.
4: I was getting a haircut. I was getting a haircut today, a few days ago. And one of the barbers looks at me and goes, "Looks cracker." And I was like, "Sorry, what'd you say?" I don't know what it meant. I guess that means it looks good. But that was funny. He said it again. I'm like, dude, I hear that every Sunday. That's awesome. And so that was good. We had a good moment. But I enjoy all the slang.
1: Yep. He hears every Sunday on the field how he's looking cracker.
2: Pretty funny.
1: TJ, your thoughts?
5: I just don't know sometimes if I'm allowed to say stuff.
1: Say it. What do you mean you're allowed to say stuff? What are you talking about?
2: You're always allowed.
5: I'm just going to let it slide.
1: Well, Devo is laughing his ass off. So is Kittle.
5: Yeah, I bet he does hear that every Sunday.
2: Yeah, I bet. Look, I was worried about McCaffrey, too. As an owner, on the 2 yard line and they throw it. Like, come on. Right. He did lead the Niners in targets, so that's encouraging.
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17: From the Cromwell Weather Center, I'm Jeff Nally. Cloudy and wet this morning, an 80% chance of rain up till about noon. And then we'll see some clearing in the afternoon. Tonight, showers redevelop. We'll see a 60% chance of rain after midnight. Look for a low of 69. Tomorrow, partly sunny, but a 70% chance of rain. Slight chance of showers Saturday night. Sunshine for Sunday with a high near 90.
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20: Earlier on the show, Pro Football Hall of Famer Steve Young. Coming up, actor Paul Rudd. 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And now, it's Rich Eisen.
1: Man, we've got a fun third hour in store for you. Paul Rudd's going to join us every single NFL season and the opener week. Paul zooms into the show to help us name our fantasy team. Normally, we have a team in another league as a collective group.
2: Right.
1: The fantasy footballers kicked us out of theirs. Is that a fair way to put it? An unfair way to put it?
2: The funny thing is, we win a lot of these celebrity leagues, and then we get kicked out.
1: Well, I might have something to do with it, maybe.
2: I don't know.
5: I like to start a lot of stuff.
1: I don't start stuff. I stand up for what I believe.
5: Yeah, but come on, bro.
1: The waiver wire stuff. Fabiano was the commissioner for the Allison Chains League.
2: Well, we thought we made the playoffs, but there was a weird tiebreaker.
1: Oh, that's right.
2: And we basically just complained.
1: Yeah, that the last team in, it was most points. It didn't matter if you had a better record or not.
2: Right.
1: We had a better record than Jeff Garland, and then we didn't make it.
2: We didn't make it. And we were like, hey, what gives?
1: What gives? And we complained about it, and then all of a sudden,
2: we're not invited back.
1: We're out.
2: Yeah, we're out.
25: People think you have like inside info.
2: We won that league too.
1: Yeah, we won the fantasy footballers league and we're like waiting for the invite again.
2: The invite never came.
1: And it didn't happen. What they say, they're doing it.

0: What's up?
1: What you got, bro?
2: What's up? Oh, I want to see if I can play the Dolphins win loss.
0: Okay.
3: Let's
0: see if it can beat the Browns.
3: We got to it.
0: Edward in Florida. What happens when your Miami Dolphins visit the Raiders?
2: Oh, that's a loss.
0: What happens when they visit the Niners?
2: That's also a loss.
0: Home and 2-0-2 home for the Chiefs.
2: Oh, that's definitely a loss.
0: 0-3 at the Vikings.
2: That's a loss.
0: 0-4 home for the Bengals.
2: That's a loss.
0: 0-5 at the Jets.
2: Close loss.
0: 0-6 home for the Patriots.
2: That's a loss.
0: 0-7 at the home for the Lions.
2: Oh, that's a loss.
0: 0-8 at the Colts.
2: That's a loss.
0: 0-9 at the Bills.
2: Oh, that's a loss.
0: 0-10 home for the Jets.
2: We're going to win that one.
0: Hey! 1-10 at the Broncos.
2: That's a loss.
0: 1-11 home for the Bears.
2: That's a loss.
0: 1-12 at the Packers.
2: That's a loss, man.
0: 1-13 home for the Chargers.
2: That's a loss.
0: 1-14 home for the Bills.
2: We're going to win that one.
0: Yeah. 2-14 at the Patriots.
2: We're going to win that one, too.
0: Okay, you are? Yeah, you are. Edward in Florida hung on for 2 hours to say, we're going 3-14, baby.
4: You know what that means.
0: What does that mean?
4: Archibald.
3: Arch Manning time.
0: Yeah. Arch Manning. You ready for him, Edward?
2: That would be awesome, actually. I want to see what's more likely if possible, if you have time.
0: Sure.
2: What's more likely, the Rams start the season 0-3 Brockman has to eat a 2-foot hack because
0: Edward in Florida.
4: Edward.
0: Thank you for bringing that up. Because somebody who said that with such certainty the other day appears to be a little bit waffling. He wants to eat a waffle more than Del Tufo's hat.
3: I said that under my breath in passing.
4: We heard.
3: Like, hey, I've said this bit before. I'm a grown man with a child. I'm not eating things anymore.
0: You said said that it could be a 1-3 start for the team. It wasn't under your breath.
3: Yeah, I was like, oh, fuck.
0: You said 1,000% with certainty, you said, if they're 1-3, I'm eating Del Tufo's hat. And I'm like, really? And you said, oh, we can.
3: Well, that's
0: there is the magic of taped.
3: That is a phrase now. Like, oh, yeah, right. Like, oh, I'm going to eat his hat.
4: Eat this one. I've never heard that phrase come up.
0: Here's what we need to do.
4: Mouth that didn't eat a hat.
0: Let's see it play out.
4: Okay.
0: Let's see it play out.
4: Whatever.
0: And then either way, Del Tufo's not here. And you know when he's not here, he doesn't watch the program or keep up with anything.
3: Definitely not.
0: All right. If you bag it, you'll have to deal with the circumstances or what have you as a human looking yourself in the mirror.
3: Mm-hmm. I'm going to be fine.
0: Okay. Then we have to make it seem like you have eaten that New York Yankee Dodger hat.
3: Oh, like,
0: and we finally get rid of this friggin' thing. Okay. We'll cut it up. We'll cut it up and we will ruin it.
3: I like this much
0: because that thing is an abomination. Dodger fans don't like it. Yankee fans don't like it. The American people don't like it. The human race doesn't like it. As a matter of fact, if AI does destroy us all, that's the first thing to go. All right? Put that in front of the robots that are going to come for us.
3: Funny.
4: We can't get rid of that hat.
0: It's terrible. 1,000%. That hat is done.
4: Too much content. Great content has come because he's had that goofy hat.
0: I don't like the hat.
4: By getting rid of it, we're going to lose some of that content.
0: That's fine. We'll make up for the content. I'm not concerned about us making up for lost content.
4: All right, I'll shut up.
0: Okay? That's not my... Is that the way you heard what I just said?
4: No. Not at all.
0: Good. That's an outrage right there. Take it down. It enrages me. Like, seriously, that's like waving a flag in front of a bull. I'm the bull.
4: El Satador.
3: It's the red all right. Cape.
0: Our next guest, I could see he's already zoomed in.
3: Let's go.
0: Just a delightful human.
3: Let's go.
0: And we'll get to it. And we got a top five coming up. We'll do that at the end of the hour. Okay. 844-204-RICH is the number to dial. We'll try and sneak in some more win-loss games here. Oh, my gosh. 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All right, he's going to help us name our fantasy team. We've got 8 great entries for Paul Rudd to choose from. 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
21: From the Carmel Weather Center, I'm Jeff Daly. Cloudy and wet this morning, an 80% chance of rain up till about noon, and then we'll see some clearing in the afternoon. Tonight, showers redevelop. We'll see a 60% chance of rain after midnight. Look for a low of 69. Tomorrow, partly sunny with a 70% chance of rain. Slight chance of showers Saturday night.
22: For complete details,
21: sunshine for Sunday with a high near 90.
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0: Thank you very much on ESPN Radio, the ESPN app, Sirius XM Channel 80, as well as TuneIn and tell that smart speaker to play ESPN Radio. Wait until you hear what Hack Doz has to say about, for all you Rams fans out there, this one concern could keep your team from really being the Guardians of the Galaxy in the National Football League. That comes to you in a couple of seconds. But what did you see, or what do you believe you know now after watching what happened to the Rams, courtesy of the San Francisco 49ers in Australia? 49ers win it 27-7. Let's hear from you and Freddie Harry. Call in line at 888-SAY-ESPN, 888-729-3776. One of our favorites is Sideline Mike in Atlanta. Sideline Mike, hit it.
1: Well, what we saw last night, Freddie and Harry, was a masterclass in Trent Williams taking belt to ass to hurt you, okay? That's what I'm telling you. I listened to all of the content. How you going to block them? These are, Harry, what you say about a play caller? Let me tell you something, brother. That's the wrong guy to go against when you got to do what you got to do. And Harry, I was like, I said to myself, what's my homeboy saying when they're running the same play four different times? So what you going to do, baby? What's he going to do? So all I'm telling you is this, man. These guys ain't going to the Super Bowl. Y'all watch the stat. The team that got picked has never made it. And what did I tell y'all about them Falcons? I said 4 weeks ago on my little neighborhood podcast I got with Ledbetter, ain't but eight people listening to, that Cooper Rush was going to start for the Falcons. And look, they had to go pull that thing, Freddie, and see what Sideline Mike from Atlanta said. Cooper Rush will be starting Monday. Sunday at 1:30. Y'all have a good one.
2: I'm just shaking my head because he's right.
0: He did.
2: And I didn't believe it was going to happen. Nobody but Sideline Mike was 100% right, Freddie.
0: On both accounts involving your Falcons.
2: Yes.
0: And from the 49ers with the beat down they put, BTB, belt the booty, on the Los Angeles Rams. One of our others is Anthony in Dallas, one of our other favorites. Anthony, what happened to the Rams last night courtesy of the San Francisco 49ers, according to you?
3: What's up, my brother?
0: What's up, Anthony?
3: Happy Love Friday.
4: Love Friday.
3: Appreciate that, Shannon. You my dog. What up, Harry. I heard you this week, man. Somebody, y'all need a quarterback, dude. I played defense and organized ball, but I was a heck of a quarterback in that street ball, man. You want me to do it for you? I can do it for your bosses now.
2: See the beating I'm going to have to take every single week right now.
3: You better believe it, baby. Hey, but look, y'all trying to make these Rams, man, paper champions, dude. It's all in, Freddie, you know. And Harry, you know, white between the white lines, baby, when they make it happen. You can't look at the paper and say, oh, they got this player. Oh, they got that player. They going to win the Super Bowl. Dude, you got to do it between the white lines, and that's what I want to see happen.
2: So I would say this morning on Get Up, and I got to give Dan Orlovsky a lot of credit because, you know, I touched on at first the San Francisco 49ers, and he had the Los Angeles Rams. And number one, a guy who he's close with, Matthew Stafford, he gave Matthew Stafford the business this morning in a presentable way, not in a derogatory way or sure, where he's trying to look down on someone, but he told the truth about what he's seen last night.
0: Mm-hmm.
2: The second thing, he called out the Rams defense and their defense, according to Chris Shula, because you cannot be that vanilla as a defense, not just in week one of the NFL season, but the last few games of last season as well, and have quarterbacks notoriously throttle your defense.
0: Mm-hmm.
2: You acquired Myles Garrett. You acquired Trent McDuffie. You acquired Jalen Watson. And Aaron Donald is coming back. So if you're Chris Shula, you better go back to the drawing board in the meeting room. You better not be sleeping any night right now because, see, the defensive coordinator on the other side for the San Francisco 49ers,
0: Raheem Morris, yeah,
2: who used to be the defensive coordinator for the Los Angeles Rams, ran circles around Chris Shula from a defensive coordinator standpoint.
0: He was DOI Matt Eberflus style last night, Chris Shula. Doing the same thing over and over again is the definition of insanity and expecting a different result. I don't know why there was no imagination. You got Myles Garrett. Why would you not line him in so many different places? So,
2: but also, Freddie, this is something else that bothered me. Trent Williams is arguably one of the best left tackles to ever play the game.
0: A first ballot Hall of Famer when he's done.
2: I get it. You have Myles Garrett, and you feel like he's the best pass rusher in the game. But I'm lining Myles Garrett up on that left side.
5: Absolutely.
2: Facing the offense.
5: Or in the middle of the offense.
2: I'm not lining him up to go against Trent Williams one-on-one. I'm not doing that. I'm going to line him up in a zero technique, a three technique, a seven technique, a nine technique, every technique possible to try to figure out where can we have the advantage? Where can we eliminate Kyle Shanahan, the running backs, and the tight ends chipping Miles Garrett before they go out in their route patterns? He didn't do any of that.
5: None of that at all.
2: Any of it.
5: None of it. It's as if he gave a take-home test to Brock Purdy and Kyle Shanahan and gave them the answers. That's what it was, because Brock Purdy came line of scrimmage. Oh, you're in the same place? All right, we're running this play. Oh, you're in the same place once again? We're going to run this play. And anytime they showed Chris Jewell on the sidelines, he looked befuddled. I'm thinking, why are you befuddled? This is week one. There's nothing in your playbook that you should close. Anything in your defensive playbook, I'm letting everything have it. I'm throwing every kind of blitz. I'm doing twists and stunts on the front defensive line to make sure the 49ers have their eye level change or their mind level change. He didn't do any of it. It was as if he was in a controlled scrimmage to say, when the offense needs a good look, let's make sure the offense gets confidence. You don't want that team having confidence against you like that in San Francisco.
2: Well, here's another thing now. You know, watching that ball game, there were two times that I thought the Rams defense got bailed out because of a drop on third down by Christian McCaffrey, and then Mike Evans had one. So you got bailed out on two possessions right there alone defensively. So it could have gotten a lot worse, in my opinion. And a lot of people talking about this travel and the Rams, and they look tired. Listen, I'm telling you right now, folks, I don't care where this game would have been played at. I believe we would have got the same results that we witnessed last night. I honestly believe that.
5: Well, based on what Chris Shula's not doing, who's to say that you're wrong about what we did not see from the Los Angeles Rams? But even Miles Garrett, like I mentioned, 39 snaps, no sacks, no tackles, no quarterback hurries, no nothing. That's what he did last night. He and the rest of the Rams defense, nothing. Miles Garrett was the number one focus to make sure you don't start 0-2 in the season.
6: Getting healthy. That's the main thing. I mean, when I was out there, I was a little bit more focused on, you know, myself and trying to stay healthy than, you know, what they were doing, and that showed. I wasn't who I needed to be, you know, for my team.
2: I don't want to hear that.
5: I mean, thank you. I'm glad you said it.
2: I don't want to hear that at all.
5: I'm glad you said it.
2: Just say, even if you aren't healthy, just say, hey, you know, I got to be better. Mm-hmm. I have to be a factor in every ball game that we play. They brought me to this organization for a reason. I don't want to hear nothing about you getting healthy. Come on, man. Don't do that. You're not in Cleveland anymore.
5: I was going to say the same thing.
2: You're with the Los Angeles Rams.
5: Yeah, just like the Wizard of Oz.
2: A contender.
5: Hey, Miles, you're not in Kansas anymore. You're not in Cleveland anymore.
2: No. I don't want to hear that get healthy stuff. Get out of here with that.
5: If anything, by the way, he's Harry Douglas. I'm Freddie Coleman. Love Friday, Freddie and Harry and ESPN Radio and the ESPN app. If you're Miles Garrett, if you're Chris Shula going forward, you have to have a PTP mindset that the 49ers had. The 49ers had a point to prove last night, and they went out there physically, mentally, spiritually, play calling wise, to prove their point that they are not going to be regarded as a potential ragamuffin. They said, you're not putting us in the same category the Arizona Cardinals. You two ain't leaving us behind in Los Angeles and Seattle. Going forward, if you're Miles Garrett, going forward, you're Chris Shula, the defensive coordinator, you better be in PTP mind like San Francisco last night. What points are you going to try to prove? Because that can't continue. No matter what you have to say about getting healthy, if you're Miles Garrett.
2: And also, if you're Chris Shula as a defensive coordinator, you are now on notice in front of the world.
5: That's true.
2: Because of what this team has added and acquired this offseason.
5: Well, as much as you didn't like what Miles Garrett had to say about getting healthy, you're really not going to like what Evan Cohen from Unsportsmanlike Monday through Friday with him, Chris Canty, Michelle Smallman, and ESPN Radio, and also ESPN2 from 6A to 10A. He says, hey, the Rams lost the battle last night. It may not be a bad thing.
7: I think that actually is going to turn out to be a really good thing, because Sean McVay said in the post game last night, we were humbled. Well, you can't be humbled if you're humble. What does being humbled mean? You're probably a little bit overconfident, cocky, whatever you want to say. So maybe the Rams were evened out a little bit, which is what I said, all of the hype.
5: Evan, sweetie.
2: But it's not like it was just one side of the ball, though, Freddie. Like,
5: Thank you. It was
2: collectively as a team. Like, it was offense, defense, special teams. They just didn't look in sync. I don't think that's being humble. I think you better go back to the drawing board and figure some other stuff out.
5: Well, I trust that Sean McVay will really bring that BTB belt to booty to everybody. He's going to put everybody on notice. Offensive line, Matthew Stafford, Myles Garrett, Chris Shula, himself. Because that was an embarrassment. With all the hype that came into that game, against an opponent that can't stand you and has beaten you in key situations in the playoffs
2: Kyle
5: in the regular
2: Shanahan
5: season.
2: Has Sean McVay's number, Freddie.
5: They played 18 times. He's won 13, Kyle Shanahan. At a certain point, you better get in BTB mode now. Because Sean McVay is for everybody after what we saw last night at the expense of the San Francisco 49ers. He is Harry Douglas. Hit him on the socials at HDouglas83. I'm Freddie Coleman. You can do the same at Coleman ESPN. Welcome to Love Friday when it comes to Freddie and Harry. Meanwhile, in New England, A.J. Brown is not going to be part of this team for the next four games due to high ankle sprain. I'm going to tell you why. Everything should not be placed at the feet of Drake May to up his game. Will Harry Douglas agree? Will you agree? Keep it here on ESPN Radio and the ESPN app.
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14: Tonight, mostly cloudy with showers and thunderstorms, likely a low 69. Gradually becoming sunny on Saturday, 40% chance of a shower or thunderstorm, high of 88. Mostly clear Saturday night, low 68. Mostly sunny on Sunday, high 91. Mostly clear Sunday night, low 68. Sunny on Monday, a high near 90. Clear Monday night, low 70. Sunny on Tuesday, a high 94.
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1: How's it going, man?
0: Man, I'm excited. I'm excited to call some football tonight. It's always a pleasure to be on the microphone for a huge city-county rivalry game, especially when it's Owensboro Catholic. You know, I handed the play-by-play over to you on this broadcast for a handful of years. I did it with the Homers back in the day, the RZ3 games back in the day, and called some classics in this matchup. But last year was my first time in several years that I got to do the play-by-play for it, and I'm very excited to be over there tonight on 105.7 The Bridge. The audio will be brought to you by Owensboro Garage Doors, live stream on the Cromwell Media YouTube page. Big thanks to Guru on Bluegrass Preps for promoting the stream. He was talking positive about it. Like, I'm feeling pretty good, Vic. I mean, I got some encouraging messages about people listening to The Bridge as well, which is shocking because I feel like I've kind of stumbled my way through. But I'm encouraged today. I'm feeling pretty good on a Friday.
1: Well, yeah. I mean, I think the live streams are going over really well. I did the first volleyball live stream last night.
0: Good stuff.
1: And as we grow on this, you're going to add more things. You know, I added the replay last night and then immediately putting post out that to get the videos and the highlights out there. I will say this. I've done a lot of things in this world sports-wise that is really cool. The one thing I wouldn't do would be on the other side of the net when Avery Gray spikes it. Yeah. I want no part of that whatsoever.
0: Completely understand that. Now, the E-Gals are rolling. They're in the top 20 in the state right now and got a straight set victory last night.
1: So they look good doing it, too.
0: Owensboro got a big volleyball win over Catholic
1: in five,
0: last night in five sets. So some interesting volleyball results from around the area. Most of the show today is going to be all high school. We're going to talk a tiny bit of college to kick off segment two, maybe a tiny bit of NFL in segment two there as well. But download the Owensboro Radio app, and we can listen anywhere to audio in the world out there on all of our stations. 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
1: Hey, I'm looking forward to it. Ought to be a lot of fun here. Hopefully, it looks like the rain has moved out at this time, so we can get the camera up on top at Apollo. I love that view.
0: Yeah, I think it has moved out. Well, knock on wood. You know, if I said it's moved out, it hasn't. It probably is going to rain at kickoff. I'll just say that just to keep us safe, I think, and keep us free and clear from rain. On 97X, Jalen and company are making the trip down to Hart County as McLean travels down there. The audio brought to you by Katie Gunterman Shelter Insurance. They will also be live streamed on the Cromwell Media YouTube page. And last but certainly not least, audio only for our Southern Indiana game. Tell City, battle 3-0. Tell City will host North Posey tonight, courtesy of ATTC Manufacturing. Aaron will be on the call over there at Legion Field for that big-time game. But it's Catholic Owensboro week, right? We've talked about it throughout the week, but you really dive into it here in the first segment, and we'll pick all the games in our Pick'em contest throughout the show in a Friday tradition here. But 2-1s coming in. The Aces had won three straight in this rivalry until last year at Rash. Owensboro got a 34-21 win. The Aces have won the last two at Steele Stadium. Both teams coming in having dropped games.

0: loss,
1: loss and you put that behind you and you move on.
2: Yeah, the loss is a loss, and it really doesn't, you know, affect anything of what you want to do in 5A, maybe some RPI stuff down the road. But, you know, and it was tough circumstances. I think they would play Cal better today with Biggs having a couple starts under his belt than what you have to do when you have to play Cal and it's your very first start in your high school career. And to me, you know, there are two keys in this game for me. How does Biggs play tonight? Because it will be a packed house. It will be crazy. It'll be a heated rivalry like it's always grown to be. And, you know, is he able to distribute the football? And if he is, there are some matchup problems that Catholic's going to have on the outside with those wide receivers. Can he deliver the football? Also, too, I don't think he has to deliver deep. Another problem I see is, or I think one of the big keys is, does Catholic tackle well? Because if you go to last year, the first quarter was dominated by Catholic. And they had them on like a 4th and 7 or 4th and 8, something crazy that Owensboro went for it. And it was a little swing pass to Dillard. And they had like 7 guys try to tackle him, and he got the first down.
1: Yeah.
2: And that started the roll. Owensboro goes down and scores. And then they rolled.
1: Yeah, they got an interception. Like Coach Morris pointed out on the show the other night, like that was a play that should have been made on the Dillard play. Like, but we were ready to answer that back. And then Ty Ashley, I don't know if it was on the air or off the air. He was like, man, Ty Ashley just does things you can't coach. You cannot account for.
2: And exactly.
1: Jermell threw the exact same ball I would have thrown, and Ashley just made an incredible play. Yep. And sometimes that's what incredible players do. And he said, you know, those two things compounded at that point, and then it got really sideways, and they kind of lost their minds for a little while. Rash Stadium kind of got them rattled.
2: Got it rocking.
1: And, you know, that was the difference, and it put that gap in there.
2: If one team can get off to a quick start tonight and maybe get up 2 scores, they win the football game.
1: I think it helps, yeah, for sure. I think when Owensboro, I kind of broke it down this way. When Owensboro has the football, you've got Biggs in there for Ganaway, right? I mean, you look at he was 15 to 33 for only 72 yards and an interception. If you take out the Davis County game, which – and that's no, I'm not trying to disrespect Davis County here, but the level that they're at this year is just, it's hard to take a lot from it, right?
2: Correct.
1: Yeah, he went out and threw 6 touchdowns last week and 247 yards, but that the Davis County team has had so many departures and so much turmoil before the season that it's effectively a JV team. Taking on the best team in 5A, so it's really hard to pull a ton from that.
2: Completely agree.
1: My thing is, I think Coach Ganaway and company are going to come out with a game plan where they're not going to ask Biggs to do a lot. I don't think you have to. I mean,
2: give it to Walker.
1: Gavin
2: and Trey.
1: Walker is the guy. Yeah, and now T Green coming back tonight too, in an area, you know, where Owensboro Catholic has really struggled to stop the run early in the season. I mean, it really has been a struggle. They Boyle County put big number on them. I think 391 yards there. Apollo in the second half last week, and I mean, some of that you have to question, like the Catholic had that 2-touchdown lead. Were they content to let Apollo run the ball a little bit instead of Max Johnson out there scoring quickly? Maybe that factors in, because they were really good against the run in the first half.
2: Dominated the first half.
1: Coach Morris even said if you took 2 quarters from the Boyle game and the first 2 quarters from the Apollo game and put them together, that's what they're going to need tonight to slow down Owensboro. I really worry about that. I worry about that matchup for the Aces on the ground, because they've got dudes. I mean, Walker and then T. Green coming back. I would assume T. will be in the lineup tonight for the Red Devils. And if they do go to the air, the receivers at the line of scrimmage, I mean, you know, Biggs may not even have to throw the ball over 10 yards all night. He could just live off the yak, right? I mean,
2: throw it 4 or 5 yards. Just getting
1: receiver in Owensboro history out there.
2: Get it to them where they can, you know, put it on them and allow them to run after the catch. That, to me, is a big key.
1: And they're all home run hitters.
2: Yes.
1: It's like, you know, every single one of those guys out there, Fountain, and, you know, Thomas, and, you know, all these guys. Coy, I mean, they've all gotten in. Shimwell had an incredible touchdown against St. X. So, you know, it's a concern. I know Jude and Carter James at the linebacker spot have been rock solid. Carter James has lived in the backfield all season long. I'll be interested to see how he plays tonight against the Red Devils. I thought Whitledge, the first 3 games of the season, has been really good. I mean, lots of times you looked out there last week, he was on an island with Ty Lilpop, and he did pretty well. I mean, he gave up a couple plays, but he made a couple plays too.
2: He also made some really nice plays on some one-on-one coverage with Seneca Driver.

0: You know, and so you're talking about the best receiver, you know, one of the top two receivers in the state. To me, T, too, is Catholic needs to win first and second down. You're talking about the running game. The more Catholic can get Owensboro into third and seven plus, then the better shot they have of winning this game.
1: I'll even take it a step further. I'll say third and five plus. If you got them in third and five or more, I think you're in a situation where you have an opportunity to get off the field. And then that'll be the key, right? Mm-hmm. Can you get off the field if you're able to do that? Now, that's a big if.
0: That is a big if.
1: Just to get them to third and five plus is a big if. But
0: then
1: if
0: you got
1: to
0: win
1: there,
0: third down,
1: then you got to go win third down. So it's definitely advantage Red Devils, I think, coming into the matchup. When you talk about the offense against the Catholic defense, which is still growing. A lot of new starters on that side. You flip it over and look at the Catholic offense taking on the Owensboro defense and just knowing how – this right here, just forget Owensboro's offense ever having the football. The price of admission tonight is Dremel Carruthers versus what I think, when they're healthy – is a top three defense in the entire state of Kentucky. I think it's just a great opportunity for Dremel.
0: It is.
1: I mean, win or lose, I think it's a great opportunity. I can't wait to see how he fares. Like, is Pullum going to get him off his spot? Is Pullum going to be matched up with Carrico? We didn't see Driver matched up with Carrico.
0: No, they went the other way.
1: But is Pullum going to match up with Carrico? That'll be an incredible one-on-one matchup on the edge to watch all night long. I mean, that's a popcorn-level matchup. And if they can get Dremel off his spot, last year when they were able to do that, because they got pressure on him frequently last year. They didn't block it very well in the pass game last year, the Aces. If they get Dremel off his spot, can he still find those empty, you know, those open spots in the secondary? And man, this is a secondary that's just eating right now. I mean, they're Shimwell has two interceptions. It's a secondary with six through three games, so they're feasting in the secondary. I mean, whether it's, you know, Kendall or, you know, T Green coming back there, Ty Ashley in the middle level, and then Colby Pullum. Look at those numbers: three sacks, seven tackle for a loss. With the schedule they've played, you know, pretty doggone impressive. You look at what they did against St. X. They limited them to 136 total yards, no points. In those two games since that, St. X has scored 39 and 37 against Mel and Bowling Green. So that St. X game, to me, is who Owensboro is, mm-hmm. I think. And if that same defense shows up tonight, Catholic's going to have their toughest. I'm throwing Boyle County into this mix. This will be the toughest defense the Aces see all year.
0: I think so too. And to me, it goes back to two big things. Can Catholic, when they get run boxes, run the football? Because, you know, you can't make this where Catholic Owensboro can control the running game with six guys in the box and then drop five with that secondary. You're asking for problems. Can they run? Now, you got Kay Singer, who's going to be in there at left guard. So I think the left side of that line, you feel like is a power side of the line that you'll be able to run at. We'll see if they try that at all. But then the other key is, and I think a difference of this year, of what I've seen from Dremel in the two games I've called of his, Boyle and also Apollo, that I didn't see from him last year, was using his legs more. Mm-hmm. Like, you look at it last year, and they did get him off the spot, but Dremel was hesitant to run the football a little bit last year. It was more looking to just extend plays to throw and not really run. But he got big first downs with his legs against Boyle. He ran for over 100 yards against Apollo. Yeah, I don't know if you want him running that much against Owensboro, but when you do get pressure, you don't just have to extend the plays, especially when the secondary is going to be, you know, looking and guarding wide receivers. If Dremel can take those and not just extend the play, but pick up 5 and 6 yards, I don't need him to go for 20.
1: Yeah.
0: I just need him to get positive. And keep me ahead of the chains, because the more Kalakai stays ahead of the chains, the better they can get that run mix pass in, the better they're going to be against this defense. You're not going to beat this Owensboro defense, unless you're Cal, being a one-sided offense.
1: Yeah, I think you're right. You got to mix. You got to have them at least respect the running game. If Catholic comes out early and they're not able to successfully run the ball for positive yards,
0: you're putting
1: on the flip side, Owensboro's putting them in third and eight and nine plus. It's a lot of pressure on Jermell. Now, you know, the receivers have been incredible. Coots, four touchdowns. Grant has four touchdowns. Borman has three. Miles has two. He's really good at getting the ball to his running backs out of the backfield, whether it's Jude Evans or Shaden Mitchell or Ridge Roberts. So there's so many weapons, and nobody in the state is really seeing the field like Carruthers is to start the year. He's added an extra gear to himself, and that's why I'm so excited just to see him against this defense, because it's the best of the best. You have one of the best quarterbacks in the state taking on one of the best defensive units in the state. Now, granted, he's got to get help from his line. He's got to get help from his receivers. But I think Jermell is that type of player that we talk about in the NFL, right, that elevates everyone around him at this point. And I can't wait to see what that looks like tonight. I mean, for all I know, Owensboro comes out and they're Owensboro. They just put the clamps on and Catholic can't do much offensively. I don't expect that. I think Jermell's going to make some plays. I just don't know if they can make enough plays to keep pace with Owensboro. We'll see. I mean, it's a great test. It's a house money game in a sense. But at the same time, if you want to be at Steele Stadium all the way to Lexington you have been the last couple seasons, a win here would go a long way in ensuring that happens.
0: Yeah, and the same thing with Owensboro. You look at it with the way that, you know, Scott County has gotten off, Woodford County, way they're playing. Like, if Owensboro was to drop this game, you would expect them to be on the road, you know, comes rounds, you know, maybe not round three, but come four and into the semifinals.
1: Yeah, no, it's going to be a big one tonight. We'll have it for you on 105.7 The Bridge live stream, brought to you by Foreman Watson Holtry on the Cromwell Media YouTube page. 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
1: 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Stephen A. Turner, Vic Evans here on a Football Friday in the Floor Concept Studios, getting set for kickoffs for around the area. But before we jump back into high school, going to touch on some college action. Me and Vic will be over making our debut at Steel Stadium tomorrow. 6 o'clock kickoff on WBIO as Kentucky Wesleyan takes on William Jewell. And if you've been following the news, you know, the William Jewell running back, man, terrible tragedy, passed away in during the game on the sidelines.
0: Literally
1: had a seizure
0: 30 seconds after scoring a touchdown.
1: Man, just a terrible deal. Prayers out to William Jewell and the safe travels coming in. They'll be playing with a heavy heart for their fallen teammate for sure. Wesleyan didn't play well at all in the first half against Kentucky Christian. They responded in the second half and really did some good things. It'll be interesting to see if they can carry that over. This is a game in history they've been able to compete in.
0: Yes.
1: And if they can't compete tomorrow, I just worry this is going to be one of those looking for small victories type of season.
0: Yeah, you look at what they have, what the GMAC, the teams, how they've gotten off the start. You know, finding wins in there can be really difficult. And after tonight, I don't know if there's very many there.
1: There's a few in there that
0: Thomas
1: are still
0: Moore,
1: winnable.
0: Maybe.
1: Yeah, there's a few in there that are still winnable.
0: You got to play well tomorrow.
1: But it's one of those, and I'm not going to be hard on them because you look at the roster and there's so many young kids and it's back to square one. It's hard because you talk about building programs. That's not a thing anymore. You don't build a program anymore. You might build a culture or a expectation, but you don't build a program. You're literally year to year, especially at the Division II level. If anybody's any good, they're getting snatched up to the Division I level, and we've seen that happen to some of our guys that we really thought were going to blossom for the Panthers. But we'll have the call for you on BIO tomorrow. It'll be live streamed on Flow Sports. Kentucky Wesleyan hosting William Jewell. Switch it over. 2:30 kick for Kentucky. Bama, we talked about this at length yesterday, so we won't spend a ton of time on it. I know you're firmly in the ballpark of a 20-plus point win for Bama here. Is that right? You still feeling that way on a Friday?
0: Yeah, I do.
1: Yeah, I know. See,
0: I just feel like, man.
1: All through the offseason, it's easy to talk about, this is a game Kentucky can get. But we're on the eve of the game now, and Alabama's rolling in. Like, it's Alabama rolling in. So they're 10.5-point favorites. At Kroger Field tomorrow.
0: I think they cover.
1: Yeah, I'm leaning that way. I'm leaning that way, too, and I don't think it's smart for Kentucky fans to be acting a fool. I'll be happy to eat those words. I'm cheering for Minshew. I'm a big Minshew guy. Of course, you want to see Stein have that success early on. It would be a monster statement for Will Stein to hold serve tomorrow and beat Alabama. That would be the talk of the country if they're able to do that tomorrow.
0: But no, if they beat Alabama tomorrow,
1: you think they're insufferable now? Just wait till they beat Alabama.
0: Every church every couch in Lexington will be burned on State Street.
1: Yeah.
0: Number two, as it should. Number two, they will be buying college football playoff tickets tomorrow on Sunday and ready to be hosting a game in the college football playoffs.
1: It'll be more fun to talk about if that's the case. But I caution Kentucky fans on talking trash to Bama. I know it's not the same. It's not your Nick Saban Alabama, but it's still Alabama. So
0: yeah, and listen, but here's the one thing that gives me hope. Okay.
1: I like positive.
0: Let's go positive. Here's the one thing that gives me hope, and just going on social media, like every Tom, Dick, and Harry Alabama fan is finding everything they can on social media. Not even from a Wildcat fan, like not even from a Wildcat team or Coach Stein. Like they are stretching things. Like Coach Stein was like, "Hey, sneak your flask in, and let's be, you know, unruly,
1: crazy.
0: Get crazy." Well, Alabama fans were like, "He's promoting underage drinking and tell them to be racist." And I'm like, "What are you doing?"
1: Come on. That's anything on social media. It's a cesspool.
0: There's one thing about like. There's one thing about a player putting out something and become locker room, but if you're taking things that our fans are saying and try to make it locker room building board material, to me that's a whole different level. Like you're looking for something.
1: Yeah, no, I agree.
0: That would to me be the one positive because even Bama fans are worried and are looking for something to fire up their team. But I just think Bama's going to be fine.
1: Yeah, we'll see. It should be a fun one. 2:30 kick tomorrow at Kroger Field. IU will be on Jack. They'll roll. They're playing to nobody. Louisville will roll. They're playing tonight. I mean, I don't know why you're scheduling games on a Friday night. I talk
0: not
1: about
0: when
1: that
0: Trinity
1: all the time.
0: And not when Trinity and Baylor School are playing.
1: Right. I mean, yeah, that's
0: the same time. Yeah, that's Trinity may have more fans tonight.
1: The number one team in the state in Tennessee. Mm-hmm. Versus the number one team in Kentucky. Baylor, Tennessee coming. It's a national matchup. Two top 25 teams. Big offenses. Trinity wins at 38-35.
0: I'm going to go Trinity, too. Trinity's already beat the number one team in Missouri. Yeah. They beat the number one team in Ohio. Just turn them loose.
1: Yeah, I agree. And Louisville's playing like a nobody.
0: They're playing Villanova.
1: The Trinity-Baylor game is far more intriguing.
0: Well, not just that. Trinity's playing a better team than Villanova. Yeah, that's true. I mean, let's be honest.
1: It's absolutely true. We'll have IU. Louisville's playing tonight, so we won't have that.
0: No, it would not be.
1: Get your games off Friday night, Louisville. Ridiculous.
0: I want you on high school game. I want you on VJS, but you're never going to override the Eagles.
1: Right. Yeah, right. No, you're going local here. Come on. Let's. I know yesterday we picked this. We both went Texas, right? We're sticking with that. Both of us at going Texas to cover the 1.5 over Ohio State.
0: I think they win by 3.
1: Picking Texas to win outright in a very good game. It's one that I'm looking forward to checking out on a Saturday. Last thing before we get back to our high school football picks, the Rams. What happened to the Rams?
0: They looked god awful. The 49ers looked tremendous. I don't know. Maybe they
1: Was it the trip?
0: I mean,
1: the 49ers got there like a week early, right? Mm-hmm. And they've been practicing there all week. They looked like they were fresh.
0: And the Rams flew in like the day before.
1: Yes, yeah.
0: I think that had something to do with it. I would hope it did.
1: McVay said it doesn't. To me, if I'm McVay, I'm trying to use that as an excuse. I'm like, I screwed up. We should have came earlier. We were flat.
0: What McVay wants is he's saying, no, it's not. We're just not very good because all year long, all his Rams players have heard nothing about that it's Super Bowl or bust, and this is the best team in football. And you went out and laid an absolute UK egg yesterday.
1: That's as bad as I've seen Stafford look in a long time. He was sailing balls high. He was missing wide open targets. Like, again, I say on Live at 5, it's the exact opposite happens.
0: The way the Rams played, they couldn't have beat any Australian rules football team out there. I mean, it was god-awful.
1: No, and Purdy, outside the bad pick he threw, other than that, he played pretty darn good. And Mike Evans, low-key pickup no one talked about for the 49ers. He looks like a difference maker. And Debo
0: looks,
1: can he stay healthy? Like, because if he can, Shanahan – that's the thing about the Niners. As I was watching that game, and we totally discounted them in our picks, predictions that, they're getting older, this, that, and the other. Shanahan is they coach physical football.
0: They're older.
1: They are getting older. But Trent Williams how old is Trent Williams? He dominated Garrett.
0: He
1: dominated Garrett. I don't care how old he is.
0: Even at 40, right? He's still the best tackle.
1: Debo's old, too.
0: I know.
1: He looked pretty good. McCaffrey.
0: But those guys, when you get into weeks 4, 5, 6, 7, 8, 9, they start to break down.
1: Agreed.
0: And we'll see.
1: Right. It's just 1 week.
0: And they're also old on defense.
1: And it's a week-to-week season.
0: But I will say the difference is Fred Warner makes if he can stay healthy, he makes a difference to that defense.
1: Oh, and they're physical. Raheem Morris that's a first thing. I texted my buddy Big Matt's a huge Niners fan. I was like, dude, I love watching y'all play. The way Shanahan plays that physical style. They may not win the games, but they're going to go out and they're going to punch you in the face, and I like that style.
0: I'm here to tell you, if you take away the playoffs, Shanahan may be the best coach in football.
1: Yeah, you're right. It's just not a big game coach.
0: No, he's going to choke in the playoffs.
1: He does weird things.
0: He's going to blow a 28-3 lead in the Super Bowl.
1: Well, Mike Evans is you acquire him to be the red zone guy, right? Early in the game, they have it like first and goal, second and goal, third and goal. No Mike Evans on the field the whole time. Like, at least put him out there as a decoy. But that's what Shanahan does, those weird types of things. But they hammered the Rams. Impressive. Let's get back to high school football. We got to roll. I talked too long on the NFL. Mayfield at McCracken tonight. McCracken's averaging 43 a game coming in against a struggling Mayfield defense. I think the first team to 50 wins it. And I think that first team tonight, upset special. McCracken County takes down Mayfield tonight because this team can score.
0: I've got McCracken winning this game 52-49.
1: Wow. So everybody's – I thought I had like the hot pick. Everybody's getting on the McCracken County train. It would surprise me a little if they win the game, because you got the program that always wins versus the program that always scores a ton of points and loses in McCracken, but I think they outscore them tonight. I don't think
0: is it at McCracken?
1: Is very good. It's at McCracken.
0: Yeah.
1: If it was at Mayfield, forget about it. South Warren, Bowling Green, is this game close?
0: No, I think South Warren running clocks them.
1: Yeah, 35-14 is what I have it for South Warren. Let's move it back over. We'll do our Southern Indiana games and break, and we'll do all the rest of the games to take you home on a Friday. How about North Posey tonight? You can hear it on CJ with Aaron Owen over there, courtesy of ATTC Manufacturing, as Tell City takes on North Posey. It's a battle of 3-0s. North Posey with wins over South Ridge, Tecumseh, and North Knox. And they won this game 38-31. It was a close game last year. But I think North Posey, I don't know, man. You look at it, Sheckle comes in at their quarterback spot throwing for 257. Their running back, Mock, is over 100 yards per game. So it's going to be a really tough test. You look at Tell City, that West Washington game, defense kind of bent a little bit. It's the only real comparable game I've got. So I just worry about them being able to slow down North Posey enough. I think Beyer will get some points on the board for the marksman, but I just don't think it's enough. I think it's somewhere in the realm of 35, 42, 28, something like that.
0: Man, I really want to go Tell City here. I want them to go 4-0 and get their first win against North Posey since 2020.
1: I'll be wrong on this all day.
0: But I'm like you. I'm going to have to lean North Posey here.
1: Yeah, I'll go North Posey as well. Perry is
0: again. If it wasn't for Travis putting out all the awards for the winner, I would go Tell City.
1: Right. You got everybody's taking it serious with these awards we've got. Perry's getting the skis out tonight. They're going up to Paoli. They're going skiing after the game up there, taking on the slopes. I don't know that to be true because I don't know anything about Perry. Because I can't find any information on him anywhere, anyhow. The only thing I know is they're up against it tonight. Paoli won this 49-0 last year. I think it may be a little closer this year, but give me Paoli.
0: Yeah, Paoli, I think, rolls.
1: Mount Vernon, who struggled out of the gate. It's not really the same Mount Vernon team that they've been. They're traveling to South Spencer tonight. Both programs seeking their first win. 49-7, Mount Vernon won last year. But like I said, a little bit down, it seems like, this year. South Spencer pull a surprise tonight?
0: I think it's close, but I'm going to go Mount Vernon.
1: Yeah, I think that gap's just a little too large from last season. I'm just waiting for the light to come on for the Rebels. It just hasn't quite got there yet. I don't think it gets there tonight either. Give me Mount Vernon in the victory. Last game here is Heritage Hills, 2-1, traveling to 1-2 Southridge. And again, it's a team in Southridge that's a little down. They lost to Boonville 14-7 last week. They lost their opener to North Posey in a really close game. Got their win over Washington. But man, Heritage Hills won this 45-0 last year. We know it's a little different Heritage Hills team, but Winchell, really nice dual threat. He counts for 10 total touchdowns. I think Pund and Winchell and Palmer eat tonight.
0: Yep.
1: I think it's closer, though. I'm going to go 35-21 Heritage Hills tonight.
0: No, I think Heritage Hills completely rolls this game. I think Southridge is a little down.
1: Be a big statement.
0: And I think Heritage Hills wins this game. I'm going to go 42-7.
1: Wow, okay. Heritage Hills with the big win, according to Coach Vic Evans there. We'll pause the conversation. We'll come back and pick the rest of the games across our area here. 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
1: 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Stephen A. Turner, Vic Evans here in the Floor Concept Studios. It's a huge night for football around the area, and Coach Evans will be over. He's going to have a three-man booth tonight over there at Apollo, as Hancock County will be in the Eagles' nest tonight. You can hear that game audio, Owensboro Garage Doors on VJS, audio on BIO, courtesy of Commonwealth Road Products. They'll be on the Third Region Sports Network video stream, as always, like Hancock County always is. Apollo on the Cromwell Media Stream, courtesy of Foreman Watson Holtry. Always feels like a NASCAR race going into these games, or in NASCAR victory lane, but it's a good thing. That means we've got a lot of support, which we need to get all these games on the air and off the ground. So Apollo at home tonight. You know, you can dive into this game all you want. Apollo has played a really hard schedule, and I think they feast tonight.
0: I just don't see – I mean, I think Hancock will be able to run the football, but, you know, at times, and will probably score some points. I just don't see Hancock being able to slow down. I mean, you look at this Apollo, the teams they've played, you know, with Murray, with Heritage Hills, and with Catholic, they have put points on the board. It has not been an offensive problem. I can't see Hancock with all the injuries they have. You lose Sharon also. You know, you've lost.
1: Yeah, they have really been snake bit.
0: Yeah.
1: And they're already trying to grow it. You lose Eubanks, then you lose Sharon. It's like, man, how many hits
0: I just don't see
1: take?
0: Them to be able to – You know, I can't see Hancock scoring more than like 21 points, and they're not going to hold that Apollo offense to less than 20. I mean, Apollo offense is going to score 40 tonight, so they win big.
1: Yeah, and I mean, whether you win big or you don't win big, I think the keys for Apollo tonight are to limit your self-inflicted wounds, right? I mean, last week you turned the ball over 3 times. Control your controllables. You want those penalties down, right? You want to be sharp. You don't want to go out and be sloppy. I mean, even though you expect to go out and win, how does it look when you get it done? You have an offense that's as good as anybody's in the state. And I think it's important in these types of games to be sharp. You don't want to come out offsides and holding penalties and silly mistakes like that. I think you come out and you want to be clean, and you have crazy weapons in Milburn and Lil Pop and Eli Williams. To me, tonight is a good night to get some other guys involved, because you're going to need more than just a couple guys. You start to get into the playoffs or the
0: Gabriel Jones, district, get him involved.
1: Oh, Gabriel Jones. I haven't talked about that kid. He was lightning in a bottle every time he touched it last week against Catholic. And, I mean, listen, me and Coach Edge are good friends. Coach Edge, we get this kid some more touches, man.
0: Well, I'm going to tell you what's going to happen tonight. Like, Max is going to throw for 5 tonight, 3 to Lil Pop and 1 to Williams and 1 to Jones.
1: Yeah, I mean, I think you get Jones involved. I think there's some guys that will emerge out of this game for Apollo. And defensively, I think you got to come in with the mindset of we're going to shut them out. Mm-hmm. Like, you know, that's the mindset you come in with. You said you think Hancock will be able to run the football. If I'm Apollo, you know, this is an area where you want to come out and put the clamps down. You want to come out and try to limit what Hancock does offensively. They're coming in wounded, right? And you just don't. I mean, when the whistle blows, it's you don't care about that. No, you're out there to win the football game.
0: They're going to go out there to give them their best effort. But you know, Hancock was really good last year. You know, and Apollo still put it to them. So I mean, they got. You know, I just don't think this is a very good matchup for Hancock.
1: Yeah, it's tough, and it's a 2A versus a 5A, yep. And not only that, but it's a wounded 2A, very yep. wounded. And Hancock will get it right through the season. I really truly believe that. It's just not going to be this week, unfortunately. But you can hear it on VJS or WBIO, whichever team you support. Let's move it over and talk about one of the marquee games, I feel like, of the evening. Grayson County travels down to Butler County, and this has all the makings. You got a Cougar defense that's given up 20 total points on the season. They forced 4 turnovers, 13 tackles for a loss. They have 8 sacks. And you look at the kid in the run game, whether it's Buster. Run or pass, Jamison Buster, 150 total yards between the run and pass. And then you got Trigg Payne at the quarterback spot, who's bringing that balance, about 120 yards a game. He's thrown for 4 total touchdowns. So you look at Grayson, a very complete team. They're playing complementary football, great defense, and they're running and throwing the football. It's kind of hitting on all cylinders right now for Grayson County. And not to say that we didn't expect them to be a good football team. I just don't know that I expect them to be as good as they are. And Coach Jones, again, is flies so far under the radar in our areas for some of the best coaching we have.
0: Listen, it's been a great start for Butler County. They put up some unbelievable offensive numbers with Richardson and Robbins and, you know, the quarterback, too. But it all ends tonight. Because I think Grayson County – the offensive line is going to impose their will. I think they have a big game tonight. I'm going to take Grayson County by at least 2 touchdowns.
1: Yeah, I think they're probably 2 touchdown favorites going in, even on the road tonight. But I'll tell you, the Butler County defense is a little bit underrated. They've got 9 sacks of their own.
0: It's the best offense they've played, though.
1: It is.
0: Going into tonight.
1: No, it is. I thought they handled Breck pretty well. You know, now don't get me wrong, this is a step up in competition, I think. But I think they did pretty well against Breck. But, yes, this is, you know, as far as what they played a week ago with Todd, this is a major step up for sure. But still, 23.5 tackles for a loss. They forced 4 turnovers. Robbins has been a monster on the defensive
0: that's
1: side.
0: That's their path to victory. Is that defense forcing some turnovers?
1: Got to force turnovers. Mm-hmm. I agree with you there. I'm interested in what their offense does. You're talking about Grayson County's defense being really, really good. I'm not sure on the status on Hanshaw tonight, but let's just say, for example, he plays, or maybe he doesn't play. Either way, it's been a really good defense. But you talk about, man, Dockery and Richardson and Robbins, between the three of them, 292 rushing yards per game. Between the three of them, 17 total touchdowns on the season. And if they need, kind of like Grayson County, if they need to throw it, they can. Dockery is at 138 yards per game through the first 3. He's thrown for 6 touchdowns. I mean, I could see a path here where if the defense for Butler does force a couple turnovers, that their offense is good enough to keep them in the game. But I'm kind of with you. I think the size and the physicality of Grayson County up front is the difference in the ball game. I'll say it's somewhere in the ballpark, 28-14, Grayson gets the win.
0: I'm going to go 35-14.
1: Okay. All right, 3 touchdown win for the mm-hmm. Cougars and Butler County. This is kind of, you know, they started 3-0 last year, and this is the game that kind of started them going the other direction. We'll see. They got it at home tonight. Should be a great ball game.
0: Can't it be a little wild down there too? That Butler County fan base.
1: Well, you think about it. I mean, Butler and Grayson. There's no love loss between those. That's a district rivalry, not in football, but a 12th district rivalry in every other sport. So it'll be a great environment down there. And with two, you know, you're talking about 2 teams coming in rolling. The Grayson County fans will make the trip. You already know Butler County. You saw what they did at the 3rd Region Basketball Tournament.
0: They'll make
1: a little success. They're going to fill the stands. It will be a great atmosphere, a great community event on a Friday night down there in Butler County. Let's move it over and talk about Muhlenberg at Ohio County. And both offenses have struggled. As to the surprise of me, I thought Muhlenberg County's offense would have been a little stronger out of the gate. They only scored 7 against McLean County to open the season. They did railroad Webster County, which you kind of throw that game out and look at what they did against Edmondson. They only put 1 offensive score on the board against Edmondson a week ago. The defense has been the dominant factor for Muhlenberg. Scored a couple touchdowns to help them get that win last week. And on the other side for Ohio County, it's been a growth process. But I think the encouraging thing for Eagles fans is you've been able to see the growth. I know it's a wins and loss deal. But when you're taking over a program and kind of starting from the ground up, you really just want to see those incremental steps forward. And I think you could argue that every week they've gotten a little better. Last week they have a field goal to go ahead of Hancock County, have it blocked, return for a touchdown. The wheels kind of fall off, and they lose that game. But they did put the ball in the end zone a little bit last week. Can they do that tonight?
0: That's the big thing. That's going to be the big thing. I think it's going to be a tough matchup for them tonight. That Muhlenberg defense has played so well. And then Ohio County's offense has struggled so much.
1: Yeah.
0: That I don't think it's a good matchup.
1: Well, when you're able to focus on one area, if like you're able to, if you know Ohio County's going to come in with the mindset that they're going to run the football, I think it's a big advantage to Muhlenberg because you can put everybody up on the line of scrimmage and it just makes it so much tougher for Ohio County. I will say that Trey Abney is
0: been
1: off,
0: unreal.
1: Man, he's off to
0: he's
1: an
0: been
1: incredible
0: unbelievable.
1: Start to the season for Ohio County. And it's fallen under the radar because they're 0-3, mm-hmm. but he's been he's an all area type of player on that roster.
0: He'll be a first teamer.
1: Yeah, I agree.
0: No, and he's the numbers he's put up so far have been tremendous.
1: Yeah. Yeah, he's going to make a point that
0: no,
1: I cut you off.
0: I was trying to get his stats.
1: Yeah, okay.
0: Because he has been one that's
1: has,
0: played
1: man.
0: So well.
1: Yeah, and that's the unfortunate part. When you're 0-3, sometimes your personal accolades kind of go by the wayside. But I think that would be wrong to overlook what Abney's done to start this season. I think this game's a little closer than we're thinking it is tonight. I mean,
0: I hope you're right.
1: Unless Muhlenberg, the offensive light comes on, can they run away with it as bad as the offense has been out of the gate? That's the question. I don't think they can. I think Ohio County's defense keeps it close. I think it's probably a 21-7 Muhlenberg type of win tonight.
0: And the stats were 32 tackles, 6 sacks in the first 3 games, which is probably I don't know if it is. I haven't done it. But right up there at the top of the ESPN Owensboro All Area.
1: Well, you look at Abney tonight, like coming in 6 sacks, Clay Wilkin. I mean,
0: they haven't thrown the ball much.
1: I'm commenting on something I don't know about. So Muhlenberg County fans and coaches just take it with a grain of salt. But, and again, the arbiter stats may be wrong for all I know because I haven't got eyes on the product or anything. But I don't see Wilkin with a ton of opportunity. Like maybe he got banged up somewhere in the early season and you're trying
0: kind of save it for Apollo next week.
1: who knows? Bottom line, you're 3-0, so it doesn't matter.
0: You know,
1: as long as you're winning these games, it don't really matter how you do it. It just matters if you're preparing, like you said, for the bigger district games down the road. But I do know that Wilkin is one of the most electrifying players in the area. And I'm just a little surprised that the stats haven't just jumped off the page yet for him. Maybe tonight's the night. We'll see. I know Apollo's coming up soon.
0: Well, I'll say this, though. Whatever you're doing, Clay, find Trey Abney on the field and go the other side.
1: Man, that'll be interesting. See him come through the backfield and then see how Wilkin responds to that. But it'll be a 10th district rivalry game there. It's Ohio County host Muhlenberg County. We're both going with the Mustangs tonight. McLean County will be on 97X, courtesy of Katie Gunterman Shelter Insurance, a live stream, courtesy of Foreman Watson Holtry on the Cromwell Media YouTube page. As McLean County travels down to Hart County, Hart's 3-0, and you just look at this game in the pick'em contest, and you see the matchup, and you instantly pick Hart. And, I mean, I don't think you're wrong. I'm going to pick Hart, too. I think Hart wins the game. But I think this game is sneaky, though. It wouldn't blow my mind at the end of the night if McLean pulled the upset. Now, this is not a Jalen Daugherty-influenced commentary. It's because you look at who they've played. I mean, it's been like Russellville and like Caverna, Trigg County. It just hasn't been very strong. And it's not like, I mean, outside of the Caverna game, the other teams have been kind of competitive. The reason why I can't pick McLean to pull the upset is because the offense just hasn't been there. The defense has played well.
0: No, it has.
1: I think the defense will keep them in this game. I just don't know that they can score enough to make it close in the end.
0: I think the defense does keep them in the game, and they lose. It pulls away late. I want to say Hart wins this one 28-7. I'm just not buying the McLean County.
1: That's kind of where I'm at.
0: I'm not kind of buying the McLean County offense right now.
1: Yeah, and I think for that offense to be hitting on all cylinders, you know, when McLean was at its peak with the Fear of the Wing offense, you had 4 and 5 ball carriers that all had different types of skill and complements to each other. This year, it just seems like if it's not,
0: Walker
1: or Stratton, the other guys are having a really hard time getting going. And the quarterback is a big part of being able to run in that too. And it just hasn't really been there for McLean. And until I see it, I just can't believe it. But I do think that this matchup on paper, it's better matchup than what you would think on paper. I'll say that. And I'm sorry, McLean County fans, if I'm giving you the kiss of death on that. I just see this as a sneaky upset special.
0: I've been pretty right so far every week.
1: I haven't pulled the triggers on them. I did this week.
0: You had Madisonville.
1: I did.
0: You know, you talked about how
1: Mead. Yeah.
0: You know,
1: yeah.
0: But
1: I didn't pull the trigger on it.
0: But there you go. I mean, you've been right every week whenever you said it's been a much closer game than what people would expect.
1: Yeah, this on paper, like if you really dive into this matchup, I really think McLean has an opportunity to go down there and compete. Either way, Coach Wagner will have them better tonight, win or lose. I can promise you that. Let's move it over to Edmondson County. To me, outside of the Mayfield McCracken game on our pick'em contest, and maybe the Owensboro Catholic game, this is the hardest game for me to pick. This is one. These next two I really agonized over. Breckenridge County going on the road down to Mammoth Cave and Edmondson, and both teams are 1-2 coming in. And I don't know anything about Edmondson. That's the thing. Like, you know, you got hammered
0: by Grayson. Rogers.
1: You battled Muhlenberg last week. If you don't turn the ball over, you win the football game if you're Edmondson. And, you know, like you said, Rogers in the running game. But I don't know how much stock to put in that win over Clinton because they're 0-3, right? They're struggling a little bit. I just think I circle back and always take what you say, right? Just go get the best player on the field. And I think it's Spitzer. I think he's enough tonight. He's coming in 96 passing yards per game, 126 rushing yards per game. Burnett's giving him a little something on the ground. You know what DeWitt does out there at the wide receiver spot. Edmondson County's defense has played well last week against Muhlenberg. I just think Breck's just a little too much. I think it's probably a one-score win for Breck.
0: Breck has let me down 2 out of the 3 games that I've picked them. And so last week I said I would never pick them again. So your winner tonight's pretty easy. Your winner tonight is Breckenridge County.
1: You're going Breck again. I love it. I thought for sure you're going Edmondson there.
0: If you lose tonight, Breck, I'm never picking you again, forever. Yeah. Coach Otto, I'm losing your number, and I will never pick you in the pick 'em contest ever again.
1: I know that's not true. But yes, it should be a good one down there at Edmondson County. Here's another one. This is the last game that I picked. I had it just left blank. It's Elizabethtown traveling to Meade County tonight. Now, I was spot on Meade South Odom 2 weeks ago. It was 8-0, one grinded out Meade, great defense. Last week, I was wrong. I thought Taylor wins that game by a couple scores, and Meade found a way, 22-21 over Taylor County. You look at Elizabethtown, right? They've lost 2 games, but both of those 2 games they lost are the 3-0 teams. Bardstown was one of them. I mean, I really dove deep on this. Like, I was diving in, looking at opponents, trying to figure out every way I could to pick the winner of this game.
0: It's not that hard.
1: Meade's defense is really good.
0: It is. The problem is their offense is not very good.
1: No.
0: Even in their win last week, it had more to do with the defense.
1: And the scoop and score.
0: You
1: had a field goal.
0: The problem is even with all those losses by E-Town, their offense has been pretty good.
1: That's exactly right.
0: And so
1: right.
0: I've got to lean E-Town here. Yeah. I think E-Town wins this one until Meade can figure out. Right now, Meade is playing like with one hand, one leg, and one eye closed. One hand, one leg tied behind your back, and one eye closed because they get nothing on the offensive side. And you can only do that so long defensively. You can't just go out there unless you're the Ravens.
1: Another point, though, is that E-Town's a smaller school, right? I think they're 3A, right? Or 3 or 4A.
0: They're 3A, I think.
1: Playing up against a 6A. And you know, I think that physicality, because that's what Meade is going to bring. That's what Coach Powers is going to bring. physicality. How does E-Town answer that? I mean, South Oldham didn't answer it. You know, last week, you know, Taylor County didn't answer it. So can E-Town answer it? I mean, yeah, they're just 1-2. This is a winnable game for Meade at home. It would not shock me at all if they find a way to win. I think this is a very well-coached football team. I just think, like you said, they're offensively anemic. But it's one of those games where it wouldn't surprise me if the defense scores 2 touchdowns and Meade wins this game like 17-13.
0: I think Meade, to win tonight, that the defense has to score.
1: Oh, yeah, you're right. And they did last week.
0: They did.
1: That was the reason why they won.
0: You know, I said earlier this year that Owensboro defense would score more points than they gave up. Well, Cal made sure that's not going to happen.
1: Yeah, yeah.
0: But I'm not so sure Meade's defense doesn't score more than Meade's offense this year.
1: It might, yeah. And it's going to happen. Jolly's a good player.
0: Also not a quarterback.
1: It's kind of like Rainey. You know, it's those things where you're just trying to do what's best for the team, and it just hasn't clicked yet. I'll tell you what, though. This Meade program is going to, they're under the right leadership.
0: Yeah, I mean, you know, Clay will find a house for some quarterback to move in out there sooner or later.
1: That's what you need.
0: I mean,
1: that's what you need.
0: Yeah.
1: I know Bradley Payne's not, you know, they don't see eye to eye with me, but you need to follow that scenario.
0: Yeah, I mean, see if he'll have an apartment complex open there at Brett.
1: That's a joke, people. My God, that's a joke. I know that thing will get clipped all day. Let's go to Gibson Southern, 2-1, taking on 1-2 Henderson County. There's not much to talk about
0: here. I just don't see it.
1: I'm a little disappointed in the start for Henderson. I really had high expectations.
0: I did too.
1: Right now it's Belt and nobody else really.
0: Yeah, I mean, it's Belt running around, Belt throwing, you know. With Arbiter sometimes, he got the quarterback throwing and catching the ball too. So he may be catching it also.
1: That's very true. And this is not a shot. I don't want this to come off as a shot. But everybody keeps telling me, go to that KYHS Sports.
0: That's
1: the place to go. And I'm like, it is great. It looks incredible. But there's no stats on there.
0: For schedule? And for like standings in district and in standings in the classes,
1: right? But I can't
0: get nothing out of that. It blows it away. But that's not what we need it for. We need stats.
1: If I'm diving into E-Town Meade, I need to see what Bardstown's done. I need to see what their players have done. Yes. Are they good? Are they comparable to Meade?
0: I think he's trying to work on that. But the problem is, once again, you don't have the KHSA backing.
1: That's it.
0: And so you can't tell coaches send here, send there.
1: Right.
0: Send here.
1: It's a lot of work. Yeah. You have to upload stats to 50 different places. Maybe it's just hopefully encouraging the KHSAA to look at other options. And I think that what he's building, maybe for the current, if you're looking for stats, isn't the great spot that it could be. But in the future, if they get that backing.
0: Take his setup, sell it to the KHSAA, work a deal out with them. Yeah. Because his setup is so much better than Arbiter.
1: That's my business plan. Giving away my
0: business. But you need season stats and game stats.
1: Yeah, I agree.
0: And for the people getting on him about, I need volleyball, I need... Yeah,
1: chill out, man.
0: Like, they're building this thing from scratch.
1: He's building it from scratch. I heard he had a good call with Ryherd.
0: Yeah.
1: I might look at getting him on the show. I think he'd be a good interview just to talk about his mindset, and I'm going to steal some of his ideas.
0: There you go.
1: I'm just kidding.
0: I mean, Ryherd was running that thing from France.
1: Yeah, yeah. No, I mean...
0: That's where he lives.
1: Yeah, and I mean, you can... He's done enough. It's time for someone else to take the reins. I just don't necessarily know that what we've got right now is going to be the long-term replacement. Let's move it over. Talk about Christian County, 1-2 at Davis County. And again, it's just Christian County's offense is too good. They're going to put some points up.
0: Yeah, and you've got some, you know, there's some chaos and turmoil going on. I guess it's a running clock type of game.
1: Yeah, yeah. And Davis County's just having a rough go of it right now. No mistake about that. We got a couple minutes left here. We're going to circle all the way back. There's only one game left. It's a game we started with. It's Owensboro at Owensboro Catholic tonight. You can hear it on 105.7 The Bridge, courtesy of Owensboro Garage Doors. The video stream will be on the Cromwell Media YouTube page, a courtesy of Foreman Watson Holtry. It's Owensboro at Catholic. Steel Stadium has not been kind to the Devils. They haven't won there in the last two trips. Does anything change tonight?
0: No, nothing changes. Catholic wins this game 22-21, going for two after Draymel leads them on a late score in the fourth. They go for two, get it, 22-21.
1: 22-21.
0: Yeah.
1: And on a two-point, I hope I'm able to call that. That would be an incredible.
0: I think they score with less than a minute to go.
1: Okay.
0: And Coach Moore says, listen, it's better for us to go to two than to go to overtime. Go for it.
1: Wow.
0: I will go.
1: That's a Beachwood type finish.
0: I will go Carruthers to Evans out of the backfield to get the two-point conversion, 22-21. I got to get back in the Evans family. I got excommunicated last week when I picked Apollo.
1: Yeah, I know,
0: So that's the best for you, Keith, out there listening.
1: Yeah, and I don't want to get I call their games. How am I going to pick against them?
0: I mean,
1: come on. So, Owensboro fans, keep that in mind, right? I do think Catholic's up against it tonight. If they could slow the run down, I would feel a lot better. I think Catholic has to keep this as a low-scoring game, though. I don't think you're going to go out and put 40 on Owensboro defense. To me, if you can even get to 28, I think it would be a heck of an accomplishment. Give me Catholic 24-21. Danner hits a 40.
0: Is that the same as our group chat? I'm just checking. Just teasing you.
1: Like you last week? Yeah, come on. 24-21 Aces on a Landon Danner 40-yard field goal at the wire to win it.
0: There you go. So we got
1: a big Danner guy, man.
0: He's done well.
1: He's been really good.
0: Really good replacing Garvin.
1: Everybody enjoy the games. Hey, Friday Night Lights Out. I'll have you tonight. We'll be back here live at 5 on Monday. Have a great weekend.
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17: Take on top seed Alexander Zverev on Sunday. He defeated unseeded Ron Hachinov in straight sets, two tiebreakers in today's other semi. ESPN's Adam Schefter reports that the Bears have agreed on a three-year, nearly $34 million extension with running back DeAndre Swift, $27.5 million guaranteed. Chicago wideout Rome Odunze questionable for Sunday's opener at Carolina with a calf injury. Bears-Panthers is on ESPN Radio with coverage starting at noon Eastern. 49ers have agreed on a multi-year extension with head coach Kyle Shanahan. Cardinals first-rounder Jeremiah Love is expected to play on Sunday against the Chargers in Inglewood. The running back has been dealing with a high ankle sprain. The starting quarterback for the Falcons in their opener against the Steelers in Pittsburgh will be Cooper Rush. Tua Tagovailoa has been ruled out with an oblique injury. Day baseball at Wrigley.
18: Bregman drives one in the air to deep left field. In the corner, this ball's got a chance. Gone! Home run for Alex Bregman. And it's turning into a rout. 9-1 Cubs.
17: 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And the final would be Cubs 12, Pirates 2. Alex Bregman, 3 hits, a 2-run homer. His 25th of the season. Chicago snapping a 4-game slide. Shota Imanaga goes to 10-10 with a win.
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24: Damn it, Freddie, I'ma get right into it. 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Hey, yo! 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It's Love Friday. 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
22: Why did I open that door?
24: Pause, my brother. I'm at home. 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Put them chillin'